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0: Guitarist Sarah Dipolito Reichert performing The Danse Rhythmique by Ada Presti. Hungarian composer Rajtó Sugár coming up next.
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0: The Divertimento for Strings by Hungarian composer Raju Sugar. He was a musical descendant of Béla Bartók and Zoltán Kodály. Kodály, in fact, was his composition teacher for 5 years. So, you might have heard shades of both of those great composers in that Divertimento. Music from the Cheese Shop, coming up.
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0: Here's one of four horn concertos that Mozart wrote for his friend, the hornist and cheese shop owner, Josef Lütgeb. Lütgeb gave up his orchestra gig a few years before Mozart started writing him the horn concertos and moved to Vienna to open a cheese shop, as you do once you retire from the orchestra. And he launched that business with the help of a loan from Leopold Mozart, Wolfgang's dad.

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3: We know enough about psychology to say that birth order in families has a huge effect on kids. Firstborns are high achievers, they love attention, tend to be a little bossy. Secondborns never had that same kind of quality time with the parents. They grow up different. More patient, less sensitive, better rounded. This piano quartet was the little brother to a piano quintet the composer wrote just a few weeks before. The quintet got all the accolades. The quartet was left overshadowed. But it has a subtle beauty and a grace all its own. An ode to the secondborn coming up this hour. Here's a cute little melody from Edward Elgar, The Lyrical Serenade. Norman Delmar conducts the Bournemouth Sinfonietta in a piece more often referred to in French as Serenade Lyrique.

Broadway Bank, in partnership with the San Antonio Food Bank, have started their Summer Snacks for Kids campaign, providing children in low-income households with nutritious food that they lose access to during the summer. All donations go directly toward buying nutritious snacks for kids in need. Details are at broadway.bank/snacks.

0: Ricardo Chailly, leading the Royal Concertgebouw Orchestra, performing some piano music by Debussy called Sarabande. Came from a suite of music that Debussy called For the Piano. Very specific. I wonder, though, if he would have changed his mind if he knew that the great Maurice Ravel would come along 4 years after he died and orchestrate it. I'll bet he would have said yes to that. An Ode to the Second Born, coming up next.
1: So, that extra car you're not using anymore. 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But you know it's worth something. Donate it. 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

0: Trio Wanderer performing the piano quartet by Robert Schumann. The voice of Jezik coming up.
1: 1960s cinema opened with cheers and jeers at the Cannes Film Festival when Michelangelo Antonioni's film L'Avventura premiered. 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Hooting and whistling was replaced by cheers the following day, and L'Avventura won the jury prize. Half a century later, it's a classic of world cinema, and it's our next Cinema Tuesdays feature, screening at Alamo Drafthouse Park North on June 2nd. 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
0: Czech composer Jaroslav Jezik spent the first half of his career very much under the influence of Rachmaninoff. Then he found his own voice. A touch of modernism, lots of music for the stage, and a dash of American jazz.

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1: Hi, I'm Jake Armerding. Glad to be listening to music with you. I always am. Here's Valerie Coleman. Performance today's 2020 Classical Woman of the Year and the Washington Post's choice for one of the top 35 women composers. Coleman composed this next piece, Umoja, the Swahili word for unity, in celebration of the first day of Kwanzaa, the annual celebration of African American culture that occurs over the last week of the year.

Their music is especially associated with musical complexity and dramatic effect. The tenor Lawrence Brownlee is one of the most in-demand bel canto tenors working today. So I'm thinking you could consider him a king of bel canto too. Lawrence Brownlee comes from a big family in Youngstown, Ohio. He played trumpet, guitar, and drums, and sang in the local church choir directed by his father. His first paid gig was singing show tunes at an amusement park during school holidays. In high school, a teacher heard something in Brownlee's voice that made him encourage Brownlee to study music. At the time, Lawrence didn't know anything about opera. Looking back now, he says, "I thought, just like everyone else, that opera was just a lot of people singing in a foreign language and breaking glass." A big turning point came when Brownlee won the grand prize at the Metropolitan Opera National Council auditions in 2001 at the age of 29. That prize brought him instant publicity and opera roles at the Met and elsewhere, including the world-famous La Scala Opera House in Milan.

0: Lawrence Brownlee, performing Songs of the Seasons by Margaret Bonds, accompanied by Kevin J. Miller. Bonds had a very close professional partnership with Langston Hughes. She ended up setting many of his poems to music. When they finally met in person, she said the friendship was immediate. She said, "We were like brother and sister, like blood relatives." That was just one of their many collaborations. What you just heard. We're off to Umbria in 60 seconds.
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0: Siblings in show business. You can think of a few examples, I'm sure. You may not be familiar with the brothers clarinetist Anthony and flautist Damar McGill. You're about to. They came up with the Chicago Youth Symphony Orchestra, two absurdly talented brothers who've gone on to join world-class orchestras on their respective instruments. Anthony's principal clarinetist with the New York Philharmonic, and Damar is principal flautist with the Seattle Symphony. You'll notice they are on opposite coasts. I don't think it's sibling rivalry. I think it's circumstantial. Maybe the proof of that is that they came back home to Chicago to pay their respects. Here they are with their hometown ensemble, the Chicago Youth Symphony Orchestra, on a piece by Michael Abels called Winged Creatures.

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1: 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And we'll hear Spaniard Manuel de Falla's score for the ballet The Three-Cornered Hat. That's coming up on Concierto. Sundays at 7, domingo a las 7 de la noche, on Texas Public Radio's KPAC, 88.3 FM.
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2: Peter Gerasimovich was an elderly butler at the Davidoff estate in Kamenka, Ukraine, in the late 1800s. He'd never written any music, much less a symphony, but he loved singing the folk songs of his homeland. His employer, Alexandra Davidoff, just happened to be the sister of Peter Tchaikovsky. Tchaikovsky loved spending his holidays at his sister's house. He wrote this symphony there in the summer of 1872. He later joked that the butler, Gerasimovich, should have gotten credit for it. I'll have the rest of that story coming up later in the hour.

Broadway Bank, in partnership with the San Antonio Food Bank, have started their Summer Snacks for Kids campaign, providing children in low-income households with nutritious food that they lose access to during the summer. 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Details are at broadway.bank/snacks.

0: The Malmö Symphony Orchestra performing two Nordic melodies by Edvard Grieg. The first of those, Grieg learned from a Norwegian diplomat to Paris. We're listening to famous pieces with what can only be called unsuspecting co-writers. Coming up next, a co-write between Tchaikovsky and Tchaikovsky's sister's butler.
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0: The position of butler, or perhaps I should say any household servant, can be pretty thankless, right? Lots of servitude. You're often the first one blamed when anything goes wrong or missing. In this case, the script was flipped. The butler didn't get the blame, he got the credit. He was just singing one of his favorite Ukrainian folk songs called The Crane at the estate where he worked, the Davidoff estate, which just so happened to belong to the sister of Peter Tchaikovsky, who just so happened to be visiting for the summer. Tchaikovsky heard him singing it around the house, stuck it into his Second Symphony, and later on he gave Gerasimovich the credit, which was classy of him. Symphony number 2.

0: Riccardo Muti conducting the London Symphony Orchestra, the Symphony No. 2 by Peter Tchaikovsky, with an assist from his sister's butler. Why music coming up next?
1: Some musicians play actual antique instruments made during the Baroque era, and some play modern reproductions. Andrew Manzi plays a violin made in 1782, and Richard Egarr plays a modern reproduction harpsichord. You'll hear them making magic on those instruments, playing music by George Frederick Handel on Sunday Baroque this weekend. Sundays at 10 a.m. here on KPAC.
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0: Here's a tune from the sextet Why Music. The Y in the name is for Generation Y, which claims all the musicians in the group. Here they are performing The Bear and the Squirrel by Jeremy Turner.

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0: Hope in All Things by Thomas Tallis. Susie Digby conducting, the Aura Singers performing. The Tragedy of Franz Schubert, coming up next.
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0: The concertino for oboe and strings by Breno Blauth. We heard Camerata Bariloche with Andres Spiller playing the oboe. Well, horn lovers, you're not going to want to miss this next work. It's coming up after the break.
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0: It's Music Through the Night. I'm Ward Jacobson. In 1849, Robert Schumann was living in Dresden, whose orchestra boasted one of Europe's greatest masters of the new valve horn, the French-born Joseph Rudolf Loewe. His virtuosity inspired Schumann to write this next work. A Schumann scholar once wrote, "The piece is just as impressive from a visual point of view as it is from an aural standpoint. The sight of four horns arranged in front of an orchestra creates an image not easily forgotten." Here's the concert piece for four horns.

0: Boccherini's Guitar Quintet No. 4. It was Jason Vio, guitarist with the Escher String Quartet.
1: Some musicians play actual antique instruments made during the Baroque era, and some play modern reproductions. Andrew Manzi plays a violin made in 1782, and Richard Egarr plays a modern reproduction harpsichord. You'll hear them making magic on those instruments, playing music by George Frederick Handel on Sunday Baroque this weekend. Sundays at 10 a.m. here on KPAC.
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0: Symphony No. 2 in C major by Carl Maria von Weber. Roger Norrington conducted the London Classical Players.
1: 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This performance bridges eras, all pointing to next season's Beethoven focus. Ticket information and more can be found on the TPR Community Calendar under the events menu at tpr.org for details. 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
0: In the late 1930s and early 1940s, the Swedish composer Lars-Erik Larsson worked for the Swedish Broadcasting Corporation, and it was during that time that he wrote music which was included in various types of radio broadcast, everything from cantatas to theater music and short vignettes to accompany the recital of poetry. And that's where this music came from, composed in 1938. Six musical episodes linked a series of recited poems. Sadly, no poems here tonight, just the music, performed by the Malmö Symphony Orchestra.

0: That music by Maurice Ravel was begun before the First World War, but when the war ended and Ravel started to work on the score again, well, the world had become a very different place, which is very much reflected in the music, a fact for which Ravel was taken to task unfairly, as far as I'm concerned. We heard La Valse by Maurice Ravel. It was the Lyon National Orchestra. I'm Ward Jacobson, Music Through the Night.
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0: Now, the gorgeous second movement of the string quartet number 1 by Tchaikovsky. And let's not sugarcoat it. Tchaikovsky was no dummy. He was pragmatic. He wrote this music for one reason: to make a little dough. In 1871, teaching at the Moscow Conservatory and running low on cash, Tchaikovsky decided to present a concert of his own chamber music being cheaper to present than a full orchestra. He was urged to do this by his friend, the founder of the Moscow Conservatory, Nikolai Rubinstein, Anton's brother. Well, remarkably, this string quartet number 1 was more or less written on the fly just weeks before it was to be performed in concert. We're going to hear it later this hour. I'm Ward Jacobson. It is Music Through the Night as we start a Friday. Glad you're along and hope you can settle in for the hour. Jean Francais wrote this next music in the early summer of 1942, a very troubled time for France during the Nazi occupation. And almost as if to kind of rid himself of the daily horrors of what the world had become, the reality of the present world, Francais composed this very delightful divertissement. And sometime later, he made a version for bassoon and string orchestra, yet for reasons which remain unclear today, the work was not first performed until 1968. And typical of the always quirky Francais, it's music that never fails to put a smile on your face. Let's hear it, performed by the Chary Ensemble.

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0: A symphony in B-flat by Josef Myslevicek. Matthias Bamert led the London Mozart Players.
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0: We are, well, we've reached the final Friday of May in the early morning hours of this 29th day of May. I'm Ward Jacobson. It's Music Through the Night. I'm glad you're here with me. Next, we're going to hear the Canadian-born now living in Los Angeles, a composer, writer, filmmaker, animal rescuer, and virtuoso pianist, Heather Schmidt, play music by Fanny Mendelssohn.

San Antonio Food Bank have started their Summer Snacks for Kids campaign, providing children in low-income households with nutritious food that they lose access to during the summer. All donations go directly toward buying nutritious snacks for kids in need. Details are at broadway.bank/snacks.

0: The Ying String Quartet performed the String Quartet No. 1 in D by Tchaikovsky. I'm Ward Jacobson.
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0: The Andante, second movement of the Symphony No. 6 in A minor by Gustav Mahler. Leonard Bernstein led the New York Philharmonic. We will have a concerto for not one, not two, but three instruments by Beethoven. That's coming up, but next we'll hear music from Mexico.
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0: I'm Ward Jacobson with Music Through the Night. This next work is by the Mexican pianist and composer Ricardo Castro. It comes from his 1896 opera, At Zimba, which was never completed. But this intermezzo from the opera's music lives on. Here's the Philharmonic Orchestra of the Americas.

0: Our soloists were Marie Kodama, Kolya Blacher, and Johannes Moser, the Triple Concerto in C by Beethoven. I'm Ward Jacobson.
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0: It's an early symphony by Haydn, one that bears the nickname The Philosopher. Now, there's no evidence that the nickname was Haydn's own. They rarely ever were. The moniker does seem entirely apt for this symphony, though, especially for this grave opening movement, where it is hardly a stretch to imagine a deep thinker pacing solemnly about their study as an archaic chorale-style melody repeats over and over, adjusting its key to the movement's harmonic progress. Yes, yes, The Philosopher, Symphony No. 22 by Haydn, coming up this hour. This is music by the Paraguayan guitarist and composer Agustin Barrios, who lived in the first half of the 20th century, died in 1944. Berto Rojas is the guitarist to play the Waltz No. 3 by Barrios.

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0: Citizens of Vienna Waltz, Opus 419 by Carl Ziehrer. It was the Razumovsky Symphony Orchestra. We'll hear an early Haydn symphony a little bit later, but up next, one of the Bach Brandenburgs, so stay close.
1: Some musicians play actual antique instruments made during the Baroque era, and some play modern reproductions. Andrew Manzi plays a violin made in 1782, and Richard Egar plays a modern reproduction harpsichord. You'll hear them making magic on those instruments, playing music by George Frederick Handel on Sunday Baroque this weekend. Sundays at 10 a.m. here on KPAC.
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0: Composer birthdays of note today. Eric Korngold, born on this date, 1897, the German-American composer. And Isaac Albéniz, Spanish composer and conductor, born on this date in 1860. Here's the Chamber Orchestra of Europe to play one of the Brandenburgs by Bach. It's the Concerto No. 3 in G.

0: J.S. Bach's Brandenburg Concerto No. 3 in G Major. It was the Chamber Orchestra of Europe.
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0: Here is an early symphony by Franz Joseph Haydn. He composed 104 of them. This is number 22, the symphony in E-flat, known as the Philosopher. And we hear the Orpheus Chamber Orchestra.

0: The Orpheus Chamber Orchestra performed the Symphony No. 22 in E-flat by Haydn.
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0: The father of Richard Strauss was a horn virtuoso, Franz Strauss, the principal horn player for the Munich Court Orchestra. And it was Franz who gave Richard a solid musical education. In fact, the boy wrote his first composition when he was six. And because of his dad, Strauss became a great champion of the horn. His first horn concerto showed the influence of Schumann and Mendelssohn and remains a staple of the modern horn repertoire. It's the one that gets most of the attention. But ahead this hour, we will hear the follow-up to that first concerto. It's Friday morning. I'm Ward Jacobson. Glad you're here. He was born a little more than two decades before Shakespeare. William Byrd, the English Renaissance composer. Here's some of his music.

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All donations go directly toward buying nutritious snacks for kids in need. Details are at broadway.bank/snacks.

0: A Fantasy for a Guitar by Fernando Sor. It was Joran Solcher playing guitar. We will hear music for the horn and orchestra, one of the concertos by Richard Strauss, coming up. But after the break, we will hear music for string orchestra by the English composer Susan Spain Dunk. So stay close.
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0: Marie-Louise Neunecker was the horn soloist with the Bamberg Symphony Orchestra, the Horn Concerto No. 2 in E-flat by Richard Strauss.
1: Hello, this is Nathan Cohn inviting you to our next Cinema Tuesday screening, the classic Italian film L'Avventura, starring Monica Vitti and Gabriele Ferzetti as vacationers in the Mediterranean whose lives are upended by a sudden disappearance. 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
0: This next work by Maurice Ravel is written for a rather unconventional ensemble, to be sure, for harp, flute, clarinet, and string quartet. And for that reason, you don't hear it in concert halls all that often. But here, we hear the Mellos Ensemble with the introduction and allegro.

0: The Melos Ensemble performed the introduction and allegro by Ravel.
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0: Guitarist Jean-Gi Lio with the Spanish Radio and TV Orchestra. That was the first movement from Rodrigo's Aranjuez Concerto.
1: 1960 cinema opened with Cheers and Jeers at the Cannes Film Festival when Michelangelo Antonioni's film L'Avventura premiered. The audience was shocked by long takes where seemingly nothing was happening and plot elements that went unresolved. 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

0: Fritz Kreisler's Tamaran Chinois, performed by the Shanghai Symphony Orchestra. 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
0: Henry Purcell crafted this next tune as a haunting piece of incidental music for a Restoration-era staging of The Tempest. Richard Hickox and the ensemble Collegium Musicum capture the ominous energy of a storm on the horizon.

0: the fourth movement from Beethoven's Symphony No. 3, Eroica, performed by the Saarbrücken Radio Symphony Orchestra. Coming up, you'll hear a finale for the classical flute. That sounds pretty intense, doesn't it?
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0: I kind of like to think of woodwinds and just any sort of wind instrument as kind of the Greco-Roman wrestler of the classical world. It's kind of slept on. No one really gives it as much credit as I think a wind player deserves. But you also have to be incredibly athletic to play that instrument. This next piece requires agility. It requires a ton of breath control to pull off. Here's the highly athletic third movement from Wilhelm Molik's Flute Concerto,

0: Hello, this is Nathan Cohn inviting you to our next Cinema Tuesday screening, the classic Italian film L'Avventura, starring Monica Vitti and Gabriele Ferzetti as vacationers in the Mediterranean whose lives are upended by a sudden disappearance. We're screening the movie this Tuesday at 7:30 p.m. at our new home for the summer, Alamo Drafthouse Park North. You'll find all the details at tprcinema.org. 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

0: The first movement of Bach's Violin Concerto No. 2, performed by the Amsterdam Baroque Orchestra. Monica Huggett was a violinist. You'll take a trip to the hills of Scotland and Ireland in just a minute. Stay right there.
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0: Maybe I'm just a Tchaikovsky fan, or that piece is just so good. The Marsh Slav from Tchaikovsky, performed by the Cincinnati Pops Orchestra under Eric Kunzel. I'm Vernon Neal. Thanks for being here with me this morning.
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0: Philip Brunel and the Vocal Essence Orchestra with Miss Sally's Party from William Grant Still. Coming up, some woodwind intimacy from Mozart.
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0: the Berlin Philharmonic and John Williams with the Superman March. Time for Three recently spoke to Julie Amacher about its new collaboration recording with mezzo-soprano Joyce DiDonato titled Emily. 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

0: The overture to Prince Igor, the work that Alexander Borodin sadly did not get to finish, the Gothenburg Symphony was led by Nema Yervi.
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0: You can imagine Haydn taking a little respite from Prince Nicholas's court and going to Vienna, where he did keep a flat, an apartment, and he organized string quartet parties. And it's about the time he was working on that. But when he had to go back to work at his 9-to-5 job, where he'd been for 30 years, he really was a little depressed about being back at court. Although by that time, Prince Nicholas was allowing him a great deal of freedom, even more freedom, the following year in early 1791, when he passed away. And they fired all the musicians at court because his son wasn't a fan of the arts.
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0: From Tale to Tale by Oscar Nedbal. I'm Lynn Warfel. 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
0: This is incidental music for a play, a staging of Christian Dietrich Graba's play, Don Juan and Faust. Yeah, yeah, as if one of the guys wasn't bad enough. But anyway, I think actually, I remember reading somewhere that Kierkegaard referenced this at some point, for being founded on evil. He said something like that about evil in this particular play. Anyway, Moritz Moszkowski did the incidental music for a production, and here is Don Juan and Faust. It's the Six Airs de Ballet, which is how they usually put the music together, and here it is.

0: Yeah, weak ankles. I could never skate. The Skater's Waltz by Emil Waldteufel with the Monte Carlo Philharmonic Orchestra led by Willy Boskovsky. I'm Lynn Werfel, and thank you so much for joining me on this Friday.
1: 1960s cinema opened with Cheers and Jeers at the Cannes Film Festival when Michelangelo Antonioni's film L'Avventura premiered. The audience was shocked by long takes where seemingly nothing was happening and plot elements that went unresolved. Hooting and whistling was replaced by cheers the following day, and L'Avventura won the jury prize. Half a century later, it's a classic of world cinema, and it's our next Cinema Tuesdays feature, screening at Alamo Drafthouse Park North on June 2nd. 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

0: The Venezuelan waltz Natalia by Antonio Lauro, played by guitarist Juefe Young.
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0: The Divertimento number 1 in D major by Mozart. Delightful music. It was meant to be that, just sort of light, entertaining music. Pinchas Zukerman was conducting the National Arts Center Orchestra of Canada. I'm Lynn Warfel.
1: Hello, this is Nathan Cohn inviting you to our next Cinema Tuesday screening, the classic Italian film L'Avventura, starring Monica Vitti and Gabriele Ferzetti as vacationers in the Mediterranean whose lives are upended by a sudden disappearance. 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

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That's Jerry Bryant at the piano, Mark Cargill on the violin, playing a relatively recent recording they did of O Holy Lord, written by Florence Price, that great American composer. So glad we're listening more to Florence Price and to others. 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Boy, have I got something for you now from a San Antonio treasure, the harpsichordist Nadia Soré. Here she is live in San Antonio performing this harpsichord sonata by Mariana Martinez. 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

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That's the harpsichordist Nadia Sauré. Ooh, isn't she good? Wow. Performing that harpsichord sonata in G major by Mariana Martinez. This is Classical Connections, where you get to hear stuff like that every weekday, 1 to 3 p.m. I'm your host, Barry Brake. Let's listen now to this symphony from Luis Ferranc.

the Britannia Orchestra under Stefan Sanderling, performing music by Louise Farranque. We heard her symphony number 1 in C minor opus 32, live recording there, and this is 88.3 FM. It's Classical Connections. Hope you're having a good Friday so far. We'll hear music now by Giovanni Stichpunto.

classical music by Giovanni Punto, also known as Jan Vaclav Stich, also known as Jan Stich Punto. Goodness, a person with a lot of names and quite a lot of classical music skill. We heard the Horn Concerto No. 6 in E-flat major, the terrific Barry Tuckwell performing along with the English Chamber Orchestra. This is 88.3 FM, bringing you great music on this Friday afternoon. Barry Break here with classical music from San Antonio and all over, classical connections. Here's a San Antonio performance with Agarita performing music by Johann Sebastian Bach.

0: Live at the warehouse at 221 Burleson in San Antonio in December of 2020. That's the ensemble Agarita performing music by Johann Sebastian Bach from the Goldberg Variations. We heard the first couple of variations there along with the aria. And this is Classical Connections, where you hear live music from San Antonio and from elsewhere. KPAC San Antonio. Much more classical music to come.
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Classical music continues with Classical Connections on KPAC. How are you on this beautiful Friday? Almost the end of May, and this month a brand new album came out that featured, among other things, the music of the Austin composer, Eric Chappelle. We're going to talk to him today, right here on Classical Connections. But first, we're going to hear a brand new release, something from Navona Records. This is Eric Chappelle's Haze on the Mountain. New music on KPAC.

0: classical music on KPAC. That is Haze on the Mountain, brand new piece of music released just recently on the Navona Records label by an Austin, Texas composer, Eric Chappelle. It's part of a CD entitled Legends and Light Volume 4, Works for Orchestra by the Janáček Philharmonic Ostrava and the Moravian Philharmonic Orchestra. Classical music on KPAC with a Texas twist. And we've got the composer with us right now today, Eric Chappelle. Hello, Eric.
1: Hello. Thanks for inviting me.
0: And welcome to Classical Connections. And okay, how fun is this? You have a brand new CD release. Tell us all about Legends and Light. Tell us a little bit about what we just heard, Haze on the Mountain.
1: I grew up in Southern California, in Los Angeles, and there's a lot of kind of mountains and hills all over the place there. And there are times where I witness haze going over the mountain. There's something about the haze. There's a beautiful element about nature. And so this work was kind of like an appreciation of nature, a quote-unquote an awe of that. I actually wrote this during the COVID epidemic. Everybody was kind of locked up and tucked away in their own space, you know, to avoid contact. And so, in fact, both those compositions were written during that time period.
0: That's so interesting, Eric, because I think a lot of people really connect to the idea of that COVID era now 6 years ago. Can you believe it? A time to when you're kind of forced to withdraw from some of your favorite people. Mm-hmm. People kind of used it as a time to reconnect with nature. We went a little ago, people going out to parks and doing kind of getting out on your own in nature.
1: Exactly.
0: I can almost picture walking along or driving along and seeing haze in the mountains and connecting to that in a way that I'm unable to connect for the moment, right?
1: Right.
0: And this is with Janáček Philharmonic Ostrava and the Moravian Philharmonic Orchestra. How did you connect with this group and this series, Legends and Light?
1: I actually work on another album with Parma Recordings called Piano Spectrum. So that was back in 2022, and they kept sending me newsletters and promotions, emails. And one of them was about this concept album looking for contemporary orchestral music. So I jumped on it, I responded, and I sent my conductors score for both these tracks, and they wrote back and said, hey, we like it, we'd be interested. And so I was here in Austin, Texas, and they were there in the Czech Republic, and so we actually did a Zoom call.
0: Are you kidding?
1: I am very serious.
0: I love it.
1: And so I was in contact with the audio engineer at the time, and so he was my go-between with the orchestra and the conductor. So it was a really interesting experience because it's a time difference. It's right in the middle of the night. The session was from 1:30 in the morning to 6 a.m.
0: Goodness.
1: By the time we got to 6 a.m., I was exhausted and tired. But that's how that happens.
0: The album is called Legends and Light, Volume 4. It's called Works for Orchestra. It features several composers, Ferdinando de Sena, Ilya Levinson, Armando Torres, and J. Anthony Gach, as well as Austin's own Eric Chappelle, a Texas composer whose works appear on it, is with the Janáček Philharmonic Ostrava and the Moravian Philharmonic Orchestra under Stanislav Vavrinek, Pavel Schnader, and Evan Alexis Christ. Goodness gracious, what a huge project and how fun to be involved in it. We've already heard one piece, Haze on the Mountain, a gorgeously cinematic work that you just heard a couple of minutes ago. We're going to listen now to Embrace of the Infinite, another of your works, Eric, that's on this. It's a little more involved. Tell us about Embrace of the Infinite.
1: When I was growing up, as a teenager, I got really involved in astronomy. I built my own telescope when I was in my teens. And I was inspired by a photo I saw in 2020 taken by the Hubble Space Telescope called the Hubble Ultra Deep Field.
0: Oh, yeah.
1: The photo was a view of nearly 10,000 galaxies in that one image. Again, another awe moment. And I just felt like, you know, I need to try to make that feeling exist in the musical content. I actually created a music video of images of the Hubble Space Telescope. And the soundtrack is Embrace of the Infinite. So you could go to my YouTube channel and you could see the 8 minutes of images taken by the Hubble Space Telescope, nebulas and galaxies.
0: Mm. Gorgeous stuff. And you're about to hear it right now on KPAC. Brand new music just recently released by Navona Records on the album Legends and Light, Volume 4. 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Eric, thank you so much for joining us on Classical Connections.
1: Thank you for inviting me. I really appreciate it.
0: Oh, well, it's a pleasure to talk to you, and it's a pleasure to hear your music. Speaking of hearing the music, here it is from Navona Records Legends and Light, Volume 4. It's called Embrace of the Infinite. 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

soprano soloist Tynan Davis, all with music by the San Antonio composer Ethan Wickman, with texts from contemporaneous accounts of San Antonio. It's born and bred in this town. What a great music scene we have. I'm so glad to be bringing it to you on KPAC every weekday, 1 to 3 p.m. It's Classical Connections, where you hear stuff like that that you just can't hear anywhere else. Barry Brake here, your host. Let's listen to this concerto in E-flat major for the cor anglais. That is the English horn, not the oboe. We'll hear the English hornist Heinz Holliger performing with the English Chamber Orchestra. Music by Josef Fiala on KPAC.

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Well, at least it does for me. I can't speak for you. This is 88.3 FM KPAC with music by Josef Fiala. That's his concerto in E flat major. Raise your hand if you've ever heard of that composer. That's what I thought. Heinz Holliger, the oboist, rather the English hornist. And this is 88.3 FM KPAC. Here's the Austin Ensemble, the Miro Quartet, with music by Beethoven.

0: con brio indeed. The Allegro con brio movement of Beethoven's string quartet number 6. That is the Miro Quartet in the great town of Austin, Texas. 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That's it for today's show. Have a terrific Friday. We'll see you next time.
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3: So I was awake really early this morning, and falling back into the arms of Morpheus just wasn't in the cards. I turned on the radio and heard the most astonishing feature on Morning Edition about a new recording featuring the brilliant American soprano Renee Fleming with banjo virtuoso Bela Fleck. The repertoire? Decidedly not operatic. I started to think about some of the music Renee Fleming has sung. As it turns out, she's never appeared in Verdi's Rigoletto, although she did sing Gilda's aria Caro Nome on Sesame Street about 25 years ago. I'm Mindy Ratner. Does the tune show up in this concert paraphrase? Stay tuned to find out.

0: Okay, so Karanome isn't there, but it was brilliant all the same. Franz Liszt's concert paraphrase of Verdi's Rigoletto. And what features so prominently there is the Act Three Quartet. Yuen Di Li was the pianist.
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0: one of the great masters of the oboe, Heinz Holliker, backed up by Sir Neville Mariner and the Academy of St. Martin in the Fields, who together made, dozens and dozens of recordings. That was Mozart's Oboe Concerto in C.
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0: In Italy, a concert overture by Carl Goldmark. András Korodi conducted the Budapest Philharmonic.
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0: The overture to L'Inganno Felice by Gioachino Rossini. We heard the Orpheus Chamber Orchestra. Some Sibelius for strings coming up in a moment.
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0: Before there was Benjamin Britten, there was Sir Edward Elgar, and the two did something very similar. Britten is known to have written some pieces of music, made some sketches when he was a kid, and then put them away and brought them back out. They turned into the Simple Symphony. Well, Sir Edward Elgar did the same thing. He wrote sketches when he was young. Some 40 years later, he created the two suites called The Wand of Youth. And in a note for a recording, he described some small grievances occasioned by the imaginary despotic rule of my father and mother, the two old people. It was proposed to show that children were not properly understood.
1: 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Actually, nobody. Instead of trying to sell that car, why not donate it? 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

0: The fourth movement from the Symphony No. 2 by Robert Schumann. Sir Simon Rattle conducted the Berlin Philharmonic.
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0: One of the perks of doing this kind of work is getting to play favorites. To be perfectly honest, when someone asks me, well, what's your favorite piece of music? The answer is the one that is on the air right now. But it's true, I do have a short list of favorite composers, and Johannes Brahms definitely ranks right up there. I'm Mindy Rantner. We have the opening movement from his Serenade No. 2 coming up later this hour with Jiří Belohlávek and the Czech Philharmonic. Some music for spring by Eric Coates.

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0: music to make you happy. The English Folk Song Suite by Raphone Williams. Frederick Fennell conducted the Cleveland Symphonic Winds.
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2: Ever wonder what drives your favorite authors? I'm Yvette Benavides. 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Lately, I've talked to Seven Stories Press.

0: American pianist Garrick Olson with Kazimierz Kord and the Warsaw Philharmonic, the Andante Spianato and Grand Polonaise by Frédéric Chopin. So I decided to check out what Garrick Olson is up to these days. And you know what? He had a gig tonight. It's already tomorrow morning, but he played on May 29th with the Warsaw Philharmonic in Warsaw, and they'll be playing again tomorrow.
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0: opening movement from the Serenade No. 2 by Johannes Brahms, Jerzy Belohlavek conducted the Czech Philharmonic.
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0: It's not often that we get to hear music by Franz Schreker. Schreker was influenced by composers like Richard Strauss and Richard Wagner. But he came from a Jewish family. And not surprisingly, the Third Reich banned Schreker's music along with music by other Jewish composers. It was called Antarctica or Degenerate. This doesn't sound all that degenerate to me. A dance from Franz Schreker's Romantic Suite. I'm Mindy Rattner. It's on the way this hour. Sophie Hutchings called this By Night. The arrangement by Jeff Lawson. Vaches 8 joined by harpist Olivier Jaguar, violist Elitsa Bogdanova, and cellist Matthew Sharp.

0: music by a man who is so adept at writing music for film. He is Joe Hisaishi, and he called that piece for piano and strings Cinema Nostalgia. Joe Hisaishi at the keyboard, backed up by a studio orchestra.
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0: All the original music by Jacques Offenbach, so gorgeous, recognized. The Can-Can from Orpheus in the Underworld and the Barcarolle from Tales of Hoffmann. Manuel Rosenthal fashioned Offenbach's tunes into a ballet called Gaieté Parisienne. Seiji Ozawa conducted the Boston Symphony.
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0: pretty grown-up music for a 22-year-old. 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

Good evening and welcome to this week's episode of Classics a la Carte, 2 hours of music built in part upon listener suggestions and requests. I'm James Baker, host and producer of this Friday evening feature on your Classical Oasis. Thanks for choosing KPAC for your evening's entertainment. There is plentiful entertainment on tonight's playlist. Hour 1 brings to the fore music of Anthony Holborn by way of Roger Harvey's arrangement for the 10-piece Salapuccia Brass. Also within the hour ahead will be entertainments by Jean Francaise, Marc-Antoine Charpentier, and Tchaikovsky. In fact, looking more broadly at tonight's show, the Russians have a lion's share as we hear Tchaikovsky's The Tempest, the rousing finale to Rachmaninoff's Symphony No. 3, and selections from Prokofiev's score to Romeo and Juliet. We open the show with bucolic music by George Butterworth. His two English idols, written in 1911, are based on folk melodies enhanced by gentle, rustic orchestral writing. Neville Mariner breathes life into these two miniatures played by the Academy of St. Martin in the Fields.